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0: 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I'm Jacqueline. Taco Truck Throwdown is happening November 7th, and I want you to go to that so you can go enjoy yourself, eat some tacos. 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

This is Q97.1. I'm Jacqueline. Keep it locked right here. I have so much music coming up. Plus, I'm going to tell you how you can get the tickets to Taco Truck Throwdown happening November 7th. I want you to go.

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0: Truck Throwdown happening November 7th. I want you to go to that. 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

0: This is Q97.1. I'm Jacqueline. I'm out for the day. Thank you so much for tuning in with me. I'm going to be back tomorrow, Sunday, from 12 to 4 p.m. So come on back with me. 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
0: I'm out. I love you. Have a great rest of your night. Bye, besitos.
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Beyonce. 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

0: Jacob.
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1: You have cash lying around in those empty plastic bottles and cans? 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Skies also takes in all sorts of scrap metal, so if it's sitting around, turn that pile into cash right now. On Maple, between Olive and Belmont, Skies Recycling, where they settle for the metal. 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
0: At 6 p.m. It's Summer of Fun from the law offices of Jacob M. Ronnie and Q97.1.
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6: Hi. See that magic?
7: Thank you.
6: I'm gonna do this just a little bit
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7: How does Lyme disease make you feel?
8: It makes me, well, I don't have a lot of friends and I always forget stuff.
9: Rylan is really this magical kid since the day he was born. Made people's hearts, you know, get bigger and burst. It was right after the pandemic, and I call it falling off a cliff. My son was not who he was 3 days ago. So a lot of OCD, you know, rocking back and forth. From the day our world changed, it took almost 4 years to find out that Rylan actually had Lyme disease. Rylan's resilience is what keeps me strong. He didn't deserve it. No child deserves it. You just have to pursue and keep pushing and pushing and find the right specialists and never, ever, ever give up on your child.

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1: What if we could find a way to change the future? A way to ensure every child had the same opportunity to learn, thrive, and reach their full potential. Sadly, we know that opportunities for every child are not equal in our country. But what if we could change all that? And what if that change depended on just one thing? Start early when it comes to learning. 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Start early, and you ensure every child is ready for kindergarten. Start early, and you give every child, family, and community in our country the opportunity to thrive. So what can you do? Invest in Start Early and become a champion for our youngest learners. Then together, we actually can change the future.
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0: If you have cash lying around in those empty plastic bottles and cans, bring them into Skies and they'll give you cash on the spot. Skies also takes in all sorts of scrap metal, so if it's sitting around, turn that pile into cash right now. On Maple, between Olive and Belmont, Skies Recycling, where they settle for the metal. Skies.
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3: For many of us, medicine refers to the pills we take to keep sickness at bay. But Dr. Geeta Maker-Clark argues that this modern definition has erased an entire world of healing from our lives. Her new book, Medicine for All People, Science and Ancient Wisdom for Revolutionary Healing, encourages looking into the past to guide the future of health.
4: That concept of nourishing what is forgotten has guided my medical career. And the previous phrase before it that was given to me by a wise mentor was that my job was not to fix what was broken, but to nourish what was forgotten. And I think that, you know, when we focus on the things that are broken and trying to fix them, we actually realize that that is an impossibility. What a medicine should be and needs to be is something that is accessible, that is around us, that is feels natural and healing and softening to embrace, and that works well and makes us feel better ultimately by using it, by taking it, by enjoying it.
3: Maker-Clark is the Director of Integrative Nutrition and Advocacy at Endeavor Health and the co-director of the Culinary Medicine Program at the University of Chicago Pritzker School of Medicine. Her book opens up the definition of medicine to include all practices that are healing. She reintroduces the idea that health, yes, involves pharmaceuticals, but also community and dance and nature.
4: Eating healthful, fresh food, being in service to each other, caring for those people in need, being in play, you know, and not always in deep seriousness about life and jobs and living. All of these medicines are and were a part of our ancestral lives, but also part of our lives meant for many of us as children. And then we get sort of socialized out of them. So that's my hope with the book, is that we can start to shift the paradigm away from this idea that medicine is something very narrow, but it's rather something that reminds us of who we are.
3: How have we gotten so far from practices that are ingrained in so many cultures? The traditional teachings that were once common knowledge have been pushed to the edges of what's considered modern science. Maker-Clark says there are a few root causes, including the emphasis placed on hyper-individuality and capitalism within our society.
4: So there's a shift that came from these broader economic policies, economic focuses like the capitalist movement, that actually drew us away from collective care and really focused on the individual. And I think that's at like the root cause. Like, I'm a root cause doctor, and that's what I'm interested in. And so then when I really think about why we're at this place, I think it really started with that. And then also the industrialization of medicine and food systems, which really drew us away from land and growing and soil health and the traditions that came from that, as well as the pharmaceutical industry having more and more influence on medical care, such that medical education also became very focused on pharmaceuticals.
3: Her book explores all different kinds of traditional practices that are organized into three categories labeled as remembrances.
4: Remembrances, meaning we are going to remember these medicines that have brought us here, remember that these are medicines that we have used and still use. And in remembrance one, I call this medicines of the earth. And this aspect covers nature, food, and plants.
3: The second remembrance focuses on the medicines of connection.
4: So this is where we bring in community and seva, which is the Sanskrit word for service, and trust. And then remembrance three are the medicines of the spirit. And these I covered as dance, gratitude, and play. And then finally, you know, I brought it all together into the medicines of love and justice, because as we sort of bring all of these concepts and ideas together, at their core, the concept that we must all be healthy, otherwise none of us is healthy, is really vital, I think, to an understanding of how we can be a healthier society.
3: Maker Clark argues that healthy communities produce much better long-term outcomes than just focusing on individualism. In fact, she says our current model works against our physical, mental, and spiritual health.
4: We are herd animals. We are meant to be in packs. We are meant to be reliant upon each other. And we've always required that for our survival, in fact. So our brains and our very physiology require us to feel a sense of safety and belonging when we are together and working together. And we actually do heal best when we are in relationship, not in isolation.
3: The benefits of community don't just come from what it can offer, but what you can pour back into it. Many of the practices Maker Clark writes about may be already ingrained in your life, but just because you're going through these motions doesn't mean you're getting the most out of them.
4: I think the presence and awareness of the real import of these medicines is what will make the difference, and why I wrote the book as such a science-based and evidence-based book as well. Because I want to really remind us that these ancestral medicines really work when we open ourselves to them and let them work. And for that to happen, we need to be present. We need to be present to the experiences of being in community and sharing, of offering our services to those who need us, of letting go of being so serious all the time and finding moments to be playful with our families and with our friends and even with our just our own selves.
3: Mindfulness in and of itself can act as a medicine, as well as making other practices more effective. Maker Clark wants us to realize that medicine is all around us and readily available. We don't have to wait to see a doctor in order to start healing. In fact, nature has its own pharmacy.

0: natural killer cell counts. And those natural killer cells are one of the frontline cell lines of our immune system.
1: Since these practices are outside the normal experience many of us have with healthcare, Maker Clark says some patients are uncomfortable branching out.
0: I think there is a commodification of health and healthcare such that if you go to a doctor, you may have an expectation of getting a certain number of labs or medications or tests that are being ordered to create a feeling that there's being action being taken that is going to lead to a better health outcome. And sometimes that is certainly true. And I often do, you know, prescribe medicines and order tests if that's going to help my decision making.
1: But sometimes the pushback comes from patients wanting a simple, quick fix to their issue. However, Maker Clark says that getting to the root of a problem often requires more than a drug prescription.
0: Saying, hey, I think you need to be sleeping more and eating better and, you know, maybe taking a little bit time off from your job, these are not always welcome prescriptions for patients. You know, they would much rather, many people would much rather that I gave them something that worked quicker and did not require so much change.
1: And while change can be a hard, slow process, Maker Clark is right there in step with her patients to support the journey.
0: I partner with them. I don't just say, hey, do all these things and I'll talk to you in 3 or 4 months. I'm like, these are the steps in which we can slowly take, you know, smaller steps to get to this higher outcome that we're looking for and make them easy enough to succeed with that a patient can actually start to feel better and then have more energy to work towards the other goals that they have. And, you know, see me, touch base with me so that we can stay partnered on the path. So, and even then, you know, there are definitely people who are just like, okay, I feel a little bit better, but not better enough. Like, is there anything else you've got, you know? And for me, it's a balance. Like, I'm in service to my patients. So if they're really wanting something that will give them a quicker result, even if it doesn't go to the root cause, we might do that and not instead of, but and create a plan for long-term root cause whole health.
1: Because a provider-patient relationship should be a collaboration to achieve the healthiest outcome. And not every alternative practice may be right for someone. Maker Clark's book explores so many different options so that readers can take what they need and be able to adjust as they go.
0: My hope is that the title, Medicine for All People, will be a call and reminder that none of these medicines are aligned to any specific ethnicity, culture, race, religion, or otherwise, that these are the medicines that have united us as humans since the beginning of time. That the whole point is that you create a pouch that is individual to you, that you pick the medicines that resonate, that feel right to you, that feel interesting and attractive to you, and start there. And the great thing about these medicines, there are no negative side effects, so you can't go wrong.
1: Medicine for All People is available for pre-order now. You can find more information about Dr. Geeta Maker Clark and all of our guests on our website, radiohealthjournal.org. Our executive producer is Amira Zaveri. I'm Kristen Farah.
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2: The idea of

0: college sparks different thoughts for all of us. You might think of the Greek life on campus or the 8 a.m. class you never wanted to get out of bed for. With thousands of higher education institutions set up across the country, many of us drive past these schools all the time. But Darren Lipomi says many people don't realize that these schools offer so much more than classrooms and cafeterias.
1: So when a student goes to a university, they spend a lot of time on the first two floors where all the classrooms are, maybe not appreciating that the upper floors are all labs. And what happens in the labs? Well, the federal government spends about last year, 0.8% of its total budget on university and university-like research. And the public funding of research since World War II, by some estimates, say that it's responsible for 50% of all growth. So you wouldn't have medicines, you wouldn't have advanced drilling techniques, you wouldn't have environmental remediation, you wouldn't have AI and the internet without public funding of basic science.
0: Lipomi is a professor and chair of the Department of Chemical and Sustainability Engineering at the University of Rochester. He details the inner workings of university research in his new book, Science Nonfiction: Behind the Scenes in University Research. Lipomi hopes it helps everyday people become part of this dialogue, since the products of university research affect us all. And a major part of this conversation is funding. While there are a few different sources, MIT President Sally Kornbluth says the federal government is the largest funder of university research.
2: It's far and away our largest source of funding, particularly for the kind of discovery research or fundamental curiosity-driven understanding-based research that is done at universities. We do have generous philanthropists. We do have foundation funding and industry funding, but they can't touch in magnitude the dollars from the federal government.
0: Meaning any cuts in federal funding are difficult to replace. And even with the government providing up to 60% of all academic research and development funding, grants aren't as easy to get as you may think.
1: When I apply for funding, I usually set aside several hours of the weekend for a month, and I write a proposal. And that proposal that is submitted to the Department of Energy, National Science Foundation, National Institutes of Health, then undergoes a review process. And that review process can take 6 to 9 months, sometimes longer.
0: During that time, a panel of experts read through the proposals and give each one a final rating.
1: And in the end, maybe 10 to 15 or fewer percent of the proposals submitted to that panel actually get funded. I have submitted maybe 100 proposals in my 14 years as a professor, and maybe 15 of them have been funded, maybe 15 to 20. So maybe I'm slightly above average, but not significantly above average.
0: Research grants support much more than people often realize. A portion of the money is allocated to the indirect costs of research, meaning the university's operating costs of maintenance, utilities, and administrative support staff. And not only do grants cover direct costs like the lab equipment, supplies, publishing fees, and necessary travel, but they also serve as the salaries for people working on the project.
1: University research is done not by the professor, but by the trainees in the lab. So the professor may read the literature and go to conferences and participate in the research activity that way, and also seed ideas, you know, SEED ideas, give ideas to members of the lab. But the vast majority of the time in chemistry, biology, engineering, they're not in the lab doing the experiments themselves. That work is done by mostly graduate students, so PhD and to a lesser extent master's researchers,
0: as well as postdoctoral scholars, which are like the medical residents of academia. As Lipomi details in his book from his own personal experience, it's grueling work. The hours are long and the expectations can be set higher than what's possible to achieve. That's not to mention the normalized power dynamics that can teeter on the edge of abuse.
1: the issue of exploitation and the potential for abuse of trainees in certain research labs is one of the reasons why there has been a push among graduate students and postdocs to unionize across campuses. And for 12 years, I was at UC San Diego, the last two of which I was associate dean for students in engineering. And there was a strike during that time, in large part because of rising housing costs, but also because of issues in the lab, like PIs withholding, you know, documents needed for immigration status. And you heard all of these horror stories because there is, it's a quite an asymmetric power relationship in a research group.
0: Considering all these factors, some people wonder if this process unfairly takes advantage of the trainees. As someone who's been on both sides of the system, Lipomi thinks it's important to put this experience into the context of a larger picture.
1: Does the university exploit the trainees? Well, they certainly don't get paid very much. And so they might get paid $37,000 might be the median salary for a graduate student. They do get their tuition and benefits covered by the research grant. But I don't think that exploitation is the right framing. I think most scientists are like artists or writers or musicians. They do it because they couldn't see themselves doing anything else, even if at the end of the PhD or postdoc, their lifetime earnings potential will barely break even as compared to if they had never done extended training, because your time when you're young is worth more than your time when you're old because of compounding interest. But that's also true for knowledge, because knowledge compounds. So if you spend 40 to 60 hours a week doing research, you're able to learn more farther along in your career because you're starting from a higher baseline. That's the way I think about it.
0: While it's proven to be an effective model, it's not the only way to structure this system. Lipomi says that in Europe, the PhD process is often quicker. This faster time frame often means more financial stability for the grad students.
1: What's nice in the European system is that you have to commit to the financial support of the PhD student as part of the grant. So the grant might contain 4 years of funding for a grad student, and that is locked in, rock solid. Whereas a National Science Foundation grant is, in the US, is 3 years, and the median PhD experience is about 5.5 or so years. So you have to cobble together different sources of funding.
0: Federal funding has been experiencing some major disruptions over the last few years that have made this process even more complicated. Join us next week as our experts explain how these changes are affecting students, science, and the future of technology. You can find more information about Sally Kornbluth, Darren Lipomi, and all of our guests on our website, radiohealthjournal.org. Our lead producer is Kristen Farah. Our production manager is Jason Dickey. I'm Greg Johnson.
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4: Medical notes this week. The hidden dangers of ultra-processed foods may stem from how they're made. A study published in the American Journal of Public Health discovered that calories from ultra-processed food correlates with spikes in blood pressure, worse cholesterol, and higher mortality rates, even when the nutrition is identical. Researchers suggest that industrial processing chemically alters food, meaning public health policies must expand beyond basic nutrition labels to regulate industrial additives and structural food degradation. Is eating a mental game? A new study reveals that your brain actively primes your metabolism for a meal before you even take a single bite. In mouse models, neurons in the hypothalamus trigger pre-feeding insulin release. When researchers genetically deleted this process, it caused the animals to overeat and develop indicators of prediabetes as they aged. The findings, published in Nature Metabolism, reveal that obesity is fundamentally a neurobiological miscommunication. And finally, consistent doses of optimism and gratitude are good for your heart. A meta-analysis published in Cardiology Clinics shows that positive psychological interventions, like mindfulness and gratitude journaling, consistently reduce blood pressure by up to 8 points. However, these physical benefits are highly dependent on consistency, requiring daily engagement over an 8 to 12 week period to achieve maximum impact. And that's Medical Notes this week. I'm Mayon Vosta-Betancourt.
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0: And once again, welcome back to Valley Voices with your host, Andre Covington, bringing you the premier events happening in Central Valley. Also talking about the things that can help us grow as individuals, also to give us inspiration. I try to do it all in a short amount of time. Only give me about a half hour to make sure I can entertain you, and I take full advantage of it each and every Sunday about this time. And joining me in studio, a guy that I've known for, man, over 25 years. Yeah. It's been a long time, and we've had a good time. He's in town doing some shows, and I was like, you know what? Let's talk to the Valley, because there are a lot of entertainers. I was at an event, a lot of young entertainers performing. They were singing and dancing, putting on a play. And it harkened back to my childhood of going to plays and watching it, and one day thinking, man, would I be able to get in the entertainment business? Would I be able to succeed in that? It kind of set the bug, but there's a lot to this. The biggest word in show business is business, and you have to be able to do the show and handle the business. And a guy who's doing it on so many different levels, Mr. Dannon Green from Philadelphia. What's up, Dannon?
1: Hey, what's going on, Dre? It was good to be in the house with you again.
0: What I'm doing is I just wanted to bring you on because there's a lot of pitfalls in this game. There's a lot of highs and lows. You yes. and I have been doing this for a long time. We've had some great success. We've had some lows.
1: Yes.
0: It's just really about sticking in there and fighting through all of it and understanding what your goal is in the beginning and just kind of holding true to that. Okay, I'm going to take you back, Dannon. Back when you were first thinking about getting into stand-up comedy and acting, what was your immediate goal at that time? What did you see yourself doing in this entertainment world?
1: Well, you know, when I first got in the business, Dre, I literally was just hoping to, you know, learn about the business. It wasn't money. It was really just trying to be funny with other guys because I didn't understand, you know, the business aspect of entertainment. Mm. And to be honest with you, I didn't understand why someone would want to see me. Believe it or not, I just was looking at, you know, when I started doing stand-up, I just started doing it, and you get booked at clubs, or you go, you know, you're doing open mics, and you're just telling jokes. And it wasn't until I was at a show at the Comedy Act Theater early in my career, and I saw, you know, this right in the height when Chris Tucker was start blowing up. And I saw Chris, when they got ready to introduce him, and I saw the audience go crazy, and I go, this is what they're paying for. You know,
0: yeah.
1: So yeah, that's because I didn't really understand the business aspect of it, but yeah.
0: It's funny you should say Chris Tucker, someone I know as well. Matter of fact, Chris Tucker will be in Fresno next Saturday.
1: Oh, really? Yeah, Chris, yeah.
0: Well, he'll be at one of our local casinos performing.
1: Okay.
0: And I haven't talked to Chris in years.
1: Right.
0: It's probably been 12 years since I last talked to him.
1: Okay.
0: But I go back to the beginning, and I was just saying this to his sister, who I reached out to, and I was like, hey, I don't even Chris knows I'm in Fresno.
1: Wow.
0: So I said, hey, let him know I'm here.
1: Yeah.
0: And if he needs anything, I'd love to be able
1: Chris
0: to see him.
1: Cool. If he knows you here and they get it to him, I'm sure he'll talk
0: to you.
1: But
0: here's the reason why, because when we did a show called Def Jam on HBO.
1: Yes, I remember.
0: I went, and Chris Tucker and I were on the same show.
1: Oh, okay.
0: Well, we taped the same night, but they chop it up and put you on different shows.
1: But we taped
0: the same night.
1: Right.
0: And we flew on the plane together.
1: Wow.
0: And Chris sat next to me.
1: Wow.
0: So we got Bob Sumner, who was
1: the casting director.
0: He came and he said, when we land, Russell Simmons, who was the creator and the executive producer, he wants to know your first three jokes. So, man, so I'm on this plane with Steve Harvey, Cedric the Entertainer, Eddie Griffin, D.L. Hughley, me, Chris Tucker. We're all flying first class on this plane. And I said, man, if this plane goes down, black comedy will be erased.
1: It was a lot of money on that plane.
0: It was
1: right
0: a lot
1: there.
0: Of money. But at this time, no one was really famous.
1: Right?
0: No one was famous. Bernie Mac was on there as well.
1: Wow, everybody was just trying to make it, man.
0: Everybody's trying to make it. So, and Chris and I, we were like two of the youngest guys on there.
1: Right.
0: And when they said that, everyone started pulling out paperwork and going over stuff. And Steve Harvey was like, I got 4 hours of material. I don't even know what jokes I'm doing yet. And then Chris was sitting next to me. Chris Tucker was sound asleep. And I woke him up and said, hey, man, we gotta do our first 2 minutes live in front of Russell. And he goes, I only got 5 minutes, man.
1: Yeah. That was Chris. Yeah.
0: At that time, he only had about 10 minutes.
1: For a long time, Chris only had about 10 minutes.
0: But he had a hot 10.
1: But he had the killer 10. Yeah.
0: He had a killer 10.
1: He did.
0: So he went back to sleep.
1: Yeah.
0: And when we got there, he did it. So Chris and I go way back, and mm-hmm. we did another show together, and then we actually went on the road, did some shows together
1: right. Before
0: he became Friday. Then he did Friday, and it was over.
1: It was over.
0: It was over at that point. But the business side of it,
1: yes,
0: he hit early.
1: Mm-hmm.
0: It doesn't happen like that for a lot of people.
1: It doesn't, and I would tell anybody in entertainment, no matter what part of entertainment you are, just don't compare your career with someone else.
0: Because
1: good advice. That's the downfall of people. It can be the downfall of what you think you're being successful or not being successful. So I'll give you an example. I was at the Laugh Factory. This is probably about 94. And 92 or 93, because Martin Lawrence was just about to get his show. And Martin Lawrence was at the Laugh Factory. True story. And I'm sitting back at the Laugh Factory, and I'm sitting right next to John Witherspoon. And I go, man, Martin's on the stage killing it. And I'm like, man, I wish I was, where. And John Witherspoon pretty much like, yo, mm-mm. He said, you can't wish. And this is when I learned. You can't wish for someone's career and how they go about it, because certain people just hit. He said everything Martin did propelled him to another level. You know what I mean?
0: Yeah.
1: Like, remember he did Talking Dirty After Dark? That was his, one of his first films. And then he did What's
0: Happening
1: Now.
0: What's Happening Now.
1: So
0: he did Star Search.
1: Yes. Everything moved him up to a different level.
0: Yeah.
1: And so you just have to, I tell people, Dre, you have to learn how to navigate through this business on how to get your career moving and started.
0: Yes, you do. And you make a great comparison. Don't look at others and want what they have.
1: Yes.
0: You should cultivate what you have. I'll say that to anyone out there who wants to get into business, you're a young person or even a person who's older, because you have to realize maybe in the past you took some acting classes or you were acting in college. And then you life happened.
1: You got married, you had some kids.
0: Now your kids are growing up. You're thinking, hey, you know what? I wonder if I can. Yes, you can.
1: Yeah.
0: But you got to start all over again.
1: Yeah.
0: What you just did back then doesn't really matter. No one's checking for that. Goes for people who had success in television 15 years ago.
1: Yeah.
0: You come back now, you go, oh, I was on such. They be like, we don't care.
1: And they don't, because it's a whole, everything is every 3, 4, 5 years, there's a whole new different crop from the talent. To the casting people, to the producers. So these people, if they don't really know you or want to know about you, because, you can Google everything these days and find out about a person,
0: mm-hmm.
1: it's difficult. But one of the best advices I ever got was from Lawrence Fishburne.
0: So, oh, great actor.
1: Yeah, great actor.
0: Cool the Matrix dude. And all
1: yeah,
0: that. Yeah,
1: yeah, yeah. I had an opportunity one night to talk to him, as just like pretty much Dre, like you and I talking, like, literally at one night I did a show for his management company. And after the show, it was Lawrence Fishburne, another guy, and myself. And
0: he's very stoic.
1: Yes.
0: Yeah.
1: Well, let me tell you what happened. Yeah. So this is how we became cool. I'm on stage, and I'm about to date ourselves. And I'm on stage performing for about 30 people, his management company.
0: Mm-hmm.
1: They're just having an event, and they hired me to be the comedian.
0: Okay.
1: And my pager went off.
0: On stage. Wow.
1: So in the middle of the show, I kind of stopped and looked at my pager. And he was sitting right in the front, right?
0: Yeah.
1: And he goes, excuse me. And I go, yeah. And he goes, it's not polite to answer your phone while you're performing. And I stopped and I looked at him and I said a different adjective. I said, who the heck is this dude? And everybody started laughing like that. He just broke out laughing.
0: Oh, okay.
1: So after that, we had an opportunity to sit down and talk. In a corner, and I'll never forget it. This is what he told me. We talk about people, like you just said, that were hot. Like, they had TV shows, and then four or 5 years went by, they had shows, then you never saw them again. And I'll never forget what he told me. He said, look, man, he said, you don't want to be hot for 5 years. You want to be warm for 25.
0: Ah.
1: And if you're warm for 25, you're always going to be in the middle of things. You know what I mean? You're always going to be I have an opportunity to be successful.
0: Yeah, that's so cool. That's great advice.
1: Yeah, thank you, man.
0: I like that.
1: Yeah.
0: Hot. You can take hot for $5 or warm for $25. Yeah. I'll take warm for $25, Alex.
1: Yes. I mean, think about it. That's a career. And I think I can say, I won't say I've been warm the whole entire time, but I can say that I've been pretty active the last, you know, definitely the last 15, 20 years. Yeah.
0: Yeah, for sure. Mm-hmm. And again, you're staying sharp.
1: Yes.
0: You know, you continue to work. That even coming into radio,
1: yeah,
0: I said to myself, I don't want to give up comedy.
1: Okay.
0: So that's why I started doing comedy shows. And eventually, you know, I got to where I'm at, where I have the shows at Chichansi. I have another venue in Visalia. And I do a lot of gigs by choosing.
1: Right.
0: Like, I just did something in Sacramento. I went and hosted the Hall of Fame Awards in Sacramento. And then I went and did the Punchline Comedy Club. And I'll go do comedy clubs. But I get a chance to hone my craft and stay sharp.
1: Yeah, on the radio, though.
0: Yeah, and on the radio, you have to write and be funny. So what happens is, when I go do shows, people go like, man, have you been working? I was like, yeah.
1: Yeah.
0: And then I get in and perform, and I destroy it.
1: Right,
0: and then
1: you're
0: like,
1: well,
0: Dre, you still sharp. I'm like, yeah, bro, I never stopped doing stand-up.
1: Well, Dre, it's because a lot of people do stop. Think about some of the actors that you know have been comedians, and they start hitting.
0: Yeah.
1: And then what happens is, or you get a TV show. I know guys that have gotten TV shows, and because they're working all week,
0: they don't want to go on a weekend.
1: They ain't trying to go out on the road on the weekend. You know what I mean? So.
0: And they got a lot of money.
1: Pretty much that helps. Real reason. Yeah. You ain't got to go out and get that money no more. Yeah. But, I mean, for me, I've never had that luxury, and I'm kind of happy I didn't, because I've stayed sharp on stage, and now getting, you know, older, and the opportunity that I'm having now with my own show, now it's like, no, still stay on stage. And hopefully, you know, when we were coming up, that was the game plan, really, to get a show so that your road work would be even better.
0: That was always the goal. And it seemed like it changed for a lot of people. We talked about Chris Tucker.
1: Yeah.
0: At his height, he wasn't doing stand-up.
1: No.
0: You know, this, and not just to single him out, is others who hit.
1: A number of people. I mean, come on, let's go with the biggest. Eddie Murphy.
0: Eddie Murphy, yeah.
1: Yeah, I mean, you know, and Eddie's not going to come back. He said he's not going to come back. And he could come back. Eddie Murphy could come back now and sell out, you know, the Staples Center, a football field.
0: Yeah, but would he be funny? And I think for him, I tell you why I believe it's tough for someone like Eddie Murphy, because he's considered one of the GOATs.
1: Right.
0: And if he was to come back and he was failing, it would knock. It's like a fighter. You win the title, you retire undefeated, you come back, and you get knocked out. Yeah. People, now you're tarnished.
1: Right. But the difference is what you said earlier, which is something that he's able to do. We talked about how you said you can be in the game 5 years, but then you get out, you get a family, whatever.
0: Yeah.
1: You disappear, and you come back, and nobody knows you. In his case, they still going to know who he is.
0: Still know him, yeah.
1: So if he, you know, I mean, Martin's doing the same thing now. Martin's on the road right now, taking guys on the road. So someone like Eddie, I mean, and someone like Eddie could open up so many doors for people on the stand-up level. I mean, it would be, because you go on the road with Eddie Murphy, you know, and then Eddie goes, okay, by the way, I'm sponsoring a tour for Dre, too, by the way. You're going to, you know. But
0: he did that. Early in his career, he did that with Chris Rock and others, where he gave them the opportunity.
1: Well, he had this, you know, which is what we're supposed to do, is look out for each other.
0: Yeah, and he still do it on the acting side, too.
1: Yeah.
0: This is Valley Voices with your host, Andre Covington. Each and every Sunday, I bring you things happening in Central Valley. But in this case, we're actually giving you a little insight on what has been happening. And for those who are seeking, who are listening right now, you're a young artist, you're a young talent, you're someone who's maybe in a school play, maybe you're someone who has some success and then life happened, and you're wondering how to get back into the game. Stand-up comedy, acting, show business, all of that, something that, you know, myself and my guest on the show, Dan and Green, we've been a part of. And we've been doing it for a long time, Dan. And I think people, and this happens quite a bit, someone will say, they'll compare you to, say, a Chris Tucker, or like, how come you haven't blown up? And so it's like, okay, wait a minute. I did a show one time with D.L. Hughley, another good friend. And D.L. had said, you know, it's everybody can't make it.
1: Everybody can't.
0: It's like everybody can't own a home. Like you can have an apartment,
1: right?
0: But not everyone's going to own a home. But you can still live very nice in your apartment. And what DL was saying, well, he goes, I appreciate it. He was saying it to me and others who were in the room. I appreciate what you guys have done with your career.
1: Right.
0: Because you stayed in the game.
1: You stayed in the game.
0: You could have just quit.
1: That's it.
0: Yeah. You could have worked at UPS. Those are great jobs. He said, but you guys have stayed in the game. You found a way to stay in the game. Even when they weren't throwing millions of dollars at you like they have done for me.
1: Right. Well, that's such an important... I have a saying. You know, how you and I get the Ralphs, it doesn't matter as long as we get the Ralphs.
0: Yeah, let's get there.
1: You know what I mean? You may live on one side of town. I may live on... How we get there, we get there. So how you get paid or how you get your money, you know, you may not get the big money, but if you're still in the game, you're going to be getting paid something.
0: Mm.
1: But you have to be in the game because, for instance, take the actor Stan Davis.
0: Okay.
1: Stan Davis is a real good friend of mine. Now, Stan Davis has been in the game for a minute. Okay, if you don't know who Stan Davis is, he's the guy that plays the janitor in Abbott Elementary, the brother.
0: Yeah.
1: Okay, Stan has had little parts, bit parts doing this. For decades. He even did a short film for me, like played this character.
0: Mm-hmm.
1: I couldn't get him now, but, yeah. But he hung in there and look at him. He is on the number one television show. You know, on television, Abbott Elementary, they've won all the awards. They won all of the Emmys and things like that. So, I mean, you have to believe in yourself. You have to have faith. You have to really believe that God is going has this plan for you. And again, you have to know how to navigate. If you're out there just running around without any game plan, you won't make it because now you're just hoping someone will see you. But if you have a game plan. You know, if you're doing stand up, you're going to hit the clubs, you're going to hit the little open mics, you're going to go down to LA every now and then, you're going to let people see you. You know what I mean? You have to do that. You don't have to do that, Dre, because I met you in LA and you've been doing shows in LA and then been on tour with people. But if you're a new comic, you have to at least be seen.
0: Yeah.
1: You know, now social media helps you. You don't have to, if you can get a viral clip.
0: It can definitely help you, but it can help you in other ways.
1: Yes.
0: But to get that, where people are acknowledging you and they're reaching out for you,
1: right.
0: You have to be in the mix with people.
1: And they're not calling you that, and they're not calling you a viral clip, comedian. They're calling you a comedian when they see you, when they can touch you. And I'm talking about even the other comics, you know what I mean? You know, you can get more respect that way.
0: And I will, another advice, we're giving advice today on Valley Voice with your host, Andre Covington, special guest, Dannon Green. Another advice I would give to, say someone out there, you're making some waves on social media.
1: Mm-hmm.
0: You're building an audience. And listen, that is to be commended. You've put in some work, you got real creative, and you've found a niche where people are like, want to see what you're doing.
1: Right.
0: Now you have to hone that. And I would say you have to stay humble. And I think start small, but it's hard for a lot of them. And I would say this with all due respect, because the money is so great. They'll offer you a ton of money mm-hmm. to go do a 2,000 seater.
1: Mm-hmm.
0: And now you're the headliner because you are the one who's the draw.
1: You're the one that came to see.
0: They came to see. So this has happened a few times here in the Central Valley, in Fresno, mm-hmm. where... someone will call me and go, hey, we heard you're a comedian. We're looking for a comedian to open up for such and such. He's a big star.
1: I already know where you go with it.
0: He's a big star.
1: Yeah.
0: So, and I'm like, yeah. And I give him my rate, and I may up a little bit because they have it.
1: Yeah.
0: And they agree to it. And they hire me sight unseen to go to the show. And I go out and destroy that stage.
1: And now he can't follow.
0: He can't follow.
1: Yeah. That happened to me in Portland. With someone that was on Last Comic Standing,
0: mm-hmm.
1: And it was a female, and I was up doing tour with my boy Andre, and
0: Andre Paradise.
1: Thank you. I forgot Andre's last name, Andre Paradise. And we were doing this comedy club in Portland, and the person who was putting on the show knew I was on the road with him, and said to me, I'm going to have you close. And I was saying but she's the one that was
0: the star.
1: She's the one getting this money. I close still, but I was like, all right, you asking me to close and play out of my position, which I don't mind, but she's getting it. But that's, you're absolutely right. It happens all the time.
0: And that's the humble part of it. That's what the whole gist of the conversation was. Be humble, because maybe 2,000 seaters is not where you should start. Maybe at the 200 seaters.
1: Yeah.
0: Define your act, record yourself every night, hire some writers.
1: Right.
0: You know, sit down, really get entrenched with this, build up a solid hour, you know, where then only do 30 minutes every night and then put a bunch of other people on the show and make them want more. So you come back 6 months later, you got another half hour.
1: Right.
0: And you continue to build.
1: It's happening a lot, Dre. You know, it's happening a lot around the country where there was just a comedian somewhere and he was a social media comic and he large crowd and got booed.
0: Yeah.
1: You know, and you don't want that for a person. But, you know, Dre, let me put it this way, and especially for any comic or new comic that's out there or a comic that's been, you know, doing it 4 or 5 years. That's still not a lot of time, you know.
0: Yeah.
1: I always ask the question, have you ever been bumped?
0: Oh, yeah.
1: Because if you ain't ever been bumped, then you ain't really been in the club.
0: No.
1: And you can't, the thing about it is, these newer comics will get upset when they get bumped. Like, that is the ultimate learning lesson in comedy.
0: Yeah.
1: Because when you get bumped, you know, that means you're about to... Dan, okay, Dan, you going on next. Okay, no problem. And coming to the stage, Michael Jones. Wait a minute. No, they saw Mike at the door, and it's like they calling this guy up.
0: Yeah, a bump in the comedy world is a big star comes into the room.
1: Yes.
0: You're at a comedy club. You're getting ready to go on. And you're a decent act. You know, you got a little bit of fame, but, you know, a big star walks in.
1: A name.
0: And they go, I want to go up.
1: Yeah.
0: They're bumping sometimes 3-4 comics. And or they'll say, hey, they're going to go up. You can go after.
1: Mm-hmm.
0: But sometimes going after is going to be the kiss of death, too. Because you got sometimes, look, you got to pick your poison. I was at the Comedy Store one night and it was me, Monique backstage. Guy Tori was hosting. It was Fat Tuesday.
1: Tuesday. Okay.
0: Yeah, they had a whole thing on Netflix. Yeah. And Chris Rock walked in and he was getting ready to shoot a special. Chris Rock, I really appreciate him because he goes into the clubs and builds his specials.
1: Yes, he does.
0: From the ground up.
1: Yeah.
0: And he was like, I want to go on. And the guy said, well, Andre Covington's going on next. You'll have to ask him. Chris Rock came over to me because Guy ran a pretty tight ship.
1: We did. Yeah. You know, I know
0: you work with
1: him. Yeah.
0: And he came over and Chris Rock said, do you mind if I go on? I'm going to do about 10 minutes. Now, I know he's going to do more than 10 minutes. And I said to him, straight face, I said, let's walk out on stage together, me and you, and let's see who the crowd wants.
1: Mm-hmm.
0: And he looked at me. I just said, I'm joking, man. Of course. Because he was looking perplexed. Like, you sure you want to do that? Like,
1: yeah.
0: But he went out. He did 25 minutes.
1: Right.
0: Killing it.
1: Yeah.
0: And then I had to go follow that. And at the time, I had an agent there to see me.
1: Right.
0: There was my manager was there, and there was two agencies looking to sign me who were there. I was auditioning that night.
1: Wow.
0: That. Can you imagine that? So now the crowd, he gets a standing ovation.
1: Mm-hmm.
0: Guy Tori says, I'm going to go out. I'm going to do some time.
1: Right.
0: And then bring the crowd back down. I'm going to bring you out.
1: Yeah.
0: He walks out and goes, all right, Grave of Chris Rock, come onto the stage.
1: Right, yeah. Thanks
0: and,
1: for the time, guy.
0: And brought me right out.
1: Right.
0: And they were still standing. And I said, thank you. I said, I've never gotten a standing ovation before I even told one joke.
1: Right.
0: And I just eased into it. I said, give it up for my opening act, Chris Rock.
1: Yeah. You know, I mean, you played off.
0: I played off of it. And I did my thing, and I did really well.
1: Right.
0: And I got signed that night because the agent told me was, if you can follow that, you can follow anything.
1: Yeah.
0: And those things are important. Real quick, before we run out of time, man, it's been great talking with you.
1: Always,
0: Danny
1: man.
0: Green.
1: Thank you for having me, man.
0: Talk about your show. We're really, of all these years of you out here grinding, now you're finally starting to hit some pay dirt.
1: Yeah.
0: You got a new TV show. Tell everyone about it.
1: Man, I got a television show coming out March 18th on Black Vision Television called Barbershop Larry. And I play an owner of a barbershop in L.A. The show is produced by Trent Combs and Kyle Bentley Evans.
0: From the Jamie Foxx show.
1: From the Jamie Foxx show and the Martin Lawrence show.
0: Yes.
1: He was a writer for Martin Lawrence, as well as he acted in a couple of, you know, he did a
0: episodes,
1: couple of scenes,
0: yeah,
1: episodes.
0: Yeah.
1: But, and he also is the one that produced Family Ties with Omar Gooding.
0: Okay.
1: So they got the formula, and then Trent was a music dude. He worked with Michael Jackson, and he worked with Eddie Murphy. And they picked me, man, it came out of nowhere, bro, and it just... Literally,
0: it's called the break. You get a break.
1: And, ladies and gentlemen, you can't get a break if you're around.
0: Yeah.
1: And I have to tell you, I didn't have to audition for the show. I went to a movie premiere, Kenny Wack. I was at the movie premiere, and I was and I saw Trent, and I went and spoke with Trent, and I said, "Hey, Trent, what's going on?" Everybody was on the red carpet, and, I said, "Hey, man, how you been, man? What's going on?" I'm, you know, just being me. And he goes, "You know what, Dannon? I may have something for you." And I said, "Nah, nah, nah. You told me that before."
0: Yeah.
1: That's what I said to him, and he said, "No, no, I really did." 2 days later, I was reading the script with Shantae Waynes, one of the Waynes, Damon and them niece, a guy named Chaz Rogers, one of the writers. And the next day, we were shooting the first episode.
0: Isn't that amazing?
1: And I shot, we shot six already. They're really, really good. I showed you the trailer.
0: Yeah. Looking really good.
1: Yeah, thank you. And it's just a blessing. And I just want, you know, Fresno, everybody in the surrounding areas, please support it. It's a great show called Barbershop Larry. And, you know, we've got a little little twist in there because, you know, I'm from Philadelphia originally, you know. Yeah. So we just make it sound, we show that how I got out here from Philly.
0: Nice, man. Well, I'm happy for your success.
1: Mm-hmm.
0: I'm happy for all the things that you're doing.
1: Thank you, man. I appreciate
0: Keep
1: you,
0: on Dre. Grinding. At the end of the day, success can come for those who are patient and stay humble. That's what the show is about, giving you encouragement as you move forward each and every day. Central Valley, stand up. Your opportunity is right around the corner. You just heard two guys talk about their career in about 30 minutes, but took 25, 30 years to get to this point.
1: Oh my God,
0: it takes a long time. We could probably talk another hour, and we got to get you back on. But
1: love to.
0: Today was a special show. We just want to encourage you all here on Valley Voices that when you get to a moment in time where things start to click for you, realize that they can click down or they can click up. But believe me, they're going to click both ways over and over. Stay in the middle, stay focused, and stay even keel, and you will have success. Remember, Dannon gave a great quote. You can be hot for 5 years or you can be warm for 25. That's from Lawrence Fishburne, a great actor, one of America's top dogs. So definitely keep that in mind. So until next time, you stay up, you stay blessed. This is Valley Voice with your host, Andre Covington. Each and every Sunday, this is what we do. And we'll see you next time. I am out.
1: Peace.

Boy Dre on a Sunday. I'm happy that I made you love me. And that's what I try to do. I wanted you to love me, and then hopefully you do, because all I do is be here for you. That's right. You heard me earlier on Valley Voices. Now I'm back. Doing it again. Give me my flowers. Here's Miley Cyrus. Kind

0: mad at you. Keep it locked right here. All the jams on by request. Go ahead and get that body on. Don Tolliver, your boy Dre. Trent 71.
1: Oh my God, Josh, can I try on your glasses?

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Pitbull loving the party. Party's about to be over because school is about to be back in. Yeah, be no partying, that's for sure. But hey, we got some fun places where you can go. I'll give you all the details coming up next. Here's The Weeknd. It's Timeless. Q97.1.

0: Workout. Remember that video, the workout video. Shout out to my boy Alex Thomas, who was in that. Comedian Alex Thomas. He did a little scene in that workout video with J. Cole. And hey, man, we're working out each and every day, especially on the Greg and Dre Morning Show, working out where we can send you guys to have a good time. And right now, Universal Studio Hollywood is definitely happening. Universal Studios has been around for a long time. I can remember going there as a kid, and it has really grown into something spectacular. 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It's one of those other happy places on earth. Not like the other one, but it's the other one. And it's a lot of fun, a lot of good things to do. So, hey, you want to check it out? Hey, we're special.
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They're spinning it all. I mean, the song is kind of catchy. They lose me when they talk about the, you know, the people who are scamming and doing all that. I'm not about that. They starting to rip these old people off, man. Stealing them and trying to sell them gold and they ain't really got no gold and taking all their savings. Something's wrong for that. There's an old town road to hell for you. Good luck with that. Here's Lil Nas X, your boy Dre on QAnon.

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When you sing a song about girls, does that mean you got a lot of girls hanging around you? I don't know. Here's one girl you'd probably love to have hanging around you. Sabrina Carpenter. The song is called Espresso. Yeah, get there quick, girl. And keep it locked. It's Q97.1.

0: And we'll continue that tomorrow morning if you tune in to the Greg and Dre Morning Show. We'll be humble giving away these tickets to go check out Universal Studios Hollywood. Yeah, we'll be humble about it to make sure that somebody gets hooked up. That's going to go down in the 8 o'clock hour. Just a little heads up if you want to tune in for that. And as we get closer to back to school, you run out of time to do something with the family. You don't want your kids going back to school and they say, what did you do this summer, this little Johnny? And he's like, we ain't doing nothing but sit around the house. 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Do something special and let us help you do it. 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And
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Shakira right there. I thought she was trying to kill me when I first heard the song. She said, die, die. I was like, what did I do to you? Here's Tyga, West Coast Weekend. Yeah, what did I do to you, Shakira? I just, you know, I saw you in concert. I love your music. Tyga, he ain't trying to kill me. Keep it locked.

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0: Mark your calendar for the September 15th Central California Women's Conference featuring two-time Olympic gold medalist and FIFA World Cup champion Mia Hamm as this year's keynote speaker. 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

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It's Q97.1.

0: G-Eazy, me, myself, and I. What's going on, G-Eazy? He'll be making some stops here in the Central Valley real soon. I mean, he's a guy who used to come out here every summer. His dad was a professor at Fresno State. We had him on the air before, too, so that was a cool thing. We do all kinds of cool things on this morning show, especially giving away tickets. We got concert tickets, amusement parks, all kinds of things, events happening in the city. We got you covered. 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

your requests. And I got one here. 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I got a big friend. 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She's a big fan. So, hey, look, good for you. 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I'm saying good for you is the name of the song. You know what I'm trying to say. Keep it locked. It's Q97.1.

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We're sending you on some of the coolest trips across the country. 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
2: 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That's for all my scammers and my kid money.

0: Q97.1, that is E40, Keek to Sneak, all of the Bay Area legends on there. Tell me where to go. Okay, home. How about that? I'm going to tell me where to go. It's up out of the studio and go jump in the pool. It's supposed to be 100 and what the hell today. That's what it said on my thermometer. I don't know what yours said. My temperature gauge is just broke. It exploded around noon, right around now. So that's going to do it for me. I got to get out of here and go find me some water to jump in. Hope you stay cool, whatever you're doing. Don't do too much out in this heat. And remember, pets and animals are only in the car when the air conditioner is on and you are in there too. Other than that, you get out, they get out as well. Back tomorrow morning, Greg and Dre Morning Show. We'll have some fun with you, so tune in for that, all right? You better ask somebody who I am, because I'm here.
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97.1. That's Beyonce with Morning Dew. I'm Jacqueline, and I have a question for you. Do you believe in zodiac compatibility? 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
1: 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I'm Jacqueline, and man, is it heating up outside. 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

0: 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I'm Jacqueline. 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

book to make them richer. 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Let me break it down for you, this the real challenge. 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Hey, what? Lil Baby, help you get your lingo up. What?

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And today's Sunday is a perfect day to reset and just recharge for the week ahead. If you had a bad week last week, don't take it into the new week. Learn how to leave everything and start again fresh on a Monday. 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

0: This is Q97.1. I'm Jacqueline. And make sure to listen to the Greg and Dre Morning Show Monday through Friday from 6 a.m. to 10 a.m. so you can win those tickets for Party at the Park and Taco Truck Throwdown. You don't want to miss that. Also, go answer the question that I posted on our Instagram page and Facebook about the Zodiac compatibility. You can follow me on my Instagram, too. That's Tune In with
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0: Jacqueline, I love you all. Besitos. I'll see you next time. 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

0: Mark your calendar for the September 15th Central California Women's Conference featuring two-time Olympic gold medalist and FIFA World Cup champion Mia Hamm as this year's keynote speaker. 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